0: Music featuring the harp from a composer who was German in background but found his home in England. George Frederick Handel wrote several harp concertos. That was number 6, Opus 4, played by Ursula Holliger with Trevor Pinnock in the English Concert. We've got a fantasy coming up in the next hour. We'll waltz together as well, and we'll hear an overture by Fanny Mendelssohn. No symphonies on the horizon yet. In fact, if you want symphonies, the place to go is Saturday nights right here on BTPM Classical, where you will hear 2 hours of symphonies from the New York Philharmonic and then 2 hours of the Chicago Symphony. That's a lot of symphony. 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
1: 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And Brahms' Second Symphony is complemented by Sarriaho Ciel d'Hiver, led by Italian conductor and former concertmaster of the Mahler Chamber Orchestra, Antonello Monacorda. Jan Leschetsky plays Grieg, October 22nd, 24th, and 25th at Roy Thompson Hall. 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
0: I'm Genevieve Randall. It's great to be with you sharing music here from Fanny Mendelssohn, the sister of Felix Mendelssohn. They were so supportive of each other, but unfortunately, due to her gender, Fanny Mendelssohn was not allowed to pursue a professional career as a musician and composer. We get to hear her music, though, here thanks to the Women's Philharmonic led by Joanne Folletta. This is a Fanny Mendelssohn overture.

Fanny Mendelssohn Hensel's Overture in C Major. That was the Women's Philharmonic led by Joanne Folletta, who has helped facilitate some of the first recordings of music by many women who were composers and continues to lead brand new works, with one coming up by Richard Danielpour. Thanks for listening to BTPM Classical here tonight. You can listen using your car audio system even if you don't get the radio signal. That's right, if you've got Bluetooth and you have the free BTPM Listen app on your smartphone, that's a great combination. 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We get to hear the great ensemble Fretwork specializing in early music. This is a piece for five called Two in One.

0: Some early music there from William Byrd, an English composer from hundreds of years ago, which is when he did the math for that title. It's a fantasy with five parts called Two in One. I don't know how he came out with that equation. That was fretwork playing here on BTPM Classical. I'm Genevieve Randall. Stay with BTPM Classical, despite my weird wordplay, for a trip to 19th century in a Viennese cafe.
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The Blue Danube Waltz. Anyone who has studied German and needed to know the prepositions that would cause the dative case has sung a set of those dative case prepositions to the tune that is in that waltz, the Blue Danube Waltz by Johann Strauss II. The Vienna Philharmonic Orchestra was performing here on BTPM Classical. Well, we've got a great one here next by the father of the symphony. I'm Genevieve Randall. While Ice-T or Jay-Z may have 99 problems, for Haydn, a clarinet ain't one. His 99th symphony was the first to use clarinet. Haydn was 61, but no old dog, ready to learn new tricks by adding to his instrumentation. Let's hear the Academy of St. Martin in the Fields here. This is the Haydn Symphony 99.

0: Papa Haydn's music there with his 99th symphony in E-flat major, performed by the Academy of St. Martin in the Fields with, of course, Neville Marriner conducting. 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
0: As we make our way through the evening here on BTPM Classical, we go Cuban with the next one. I'm Genevieve Randall. It is by French composer Camille Saint-Saëns, his Habanaise for violin and orchestra, his idea of a habanera. Here's Itzhak Perlman performing with the New York Philharmonic.

The legendary Itzhak Perlman joining Zubin Mehta and the New York Philharmonic in that recording. That's the Camille Saint-Saëns Havanaise for violin and orchestra. Saint-Saëns was playing on the Habanera, probably the most famous one, is in Bizet's Carmen. There's all kinds of reasons that composers write music and all kinds of reasons that we listen. Those reasons are thought out loud about by Richie English and Stratton Rawson on a program called Entering Music. And tomorrow you've got two opportunities to hear that. You can listen at 10 a.m. or 10 p.m. right here on BTPM Classical. Christian Benda leads the Prague Chamber Orchestra next in music by his ancestor, Jerzy Antonín Benda.

0: A Czech Sinfonia there, written by the composer Jiří Antonín Benda, and we heard the Prague Chamber Orchestra with Christian Benda conducting. I'm Genevieve Randall. This is BTPM Classical, the world's greatest music here tonight. Great music to accompany you as you wind down your evening. We'll hear a lullaby next. Speaking of winding down, Christopher Parkening plays a traditional Afro-Cuban lullaby in a moment.
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guitarist Christopher Parkening with the Afro-Cuban Lullaby here on BTPM Classical. Okay, remember the failed rebrand of Cracker Barrel back in August of 2025? People freaked out. Tradition, heritage, what was the need for the change, people asked. So a week later, their old timer with a barrel was back on their logo. Now, in music, there are often covers, and those can also be divisive. Mostly in rock or pop music, often people like the original better. In folk music or dance music, it's kind of expected to do a remix or your own version. But this next piece of music is different than any of those. It's not just a cover or a rebrand. It's a complete reinvention. Thomas Tallis was born in 1505, and there was a tune he wrote that then Ralph Vaughan Williams, born in 1872, found in a hymnal. Now, he's saying something completely different by taking this theme and turning it into a fantasia, which is played here by the Orpheus Chamber Orchestra.

the amazingly lush and beautiful Rayfun Williams' Fantasia on a Theme by Thomas Tallis. You heard the Conductorless Orpheus Chamber Orchestra performing here on BTPM Classical, a service of Buffalo, Toronto Public Media. It's great to have you with us listening on this Thursday, and you've got choices when it comes to listening. If you have a favorite Bluetooth wireless speaker, just hook that in through your phone using the free BTPM Listen app, and you can listen that way. Two horn players are needed for this next one, a double horn concerto by Franz Anton Rössler, also known as Antonio Rossetti. Well, here's Zdeněk Tilsar and Bedřich Tilsar performing with the Dvořák Chamber Orchestra.

0: Zdeněk Tilsár and Bedřich Tilsár together playing that double horn concerto by Franz Anton Rössler. They were joined by the Dvořák Chamber Orchestra, Peter Altrichter conducting. I'm Genevieve Randall with you here on this Thursday. Join us for BTPM Classical's Late Night coming up next. Ed Simone has more beautiful music for you.
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4: Well, good evening. Hope your Thursday is wonderful. I'm Ed Simone. Thanks for joining me tonight. We're going to celebrate music from that wonderful, amazing time in the early 1900s, when composers like Debussy and Ravel and Defia and Stravinsky were all composing for the Ballet Russe. And there was one conductor who was present at the premieres of so many great works in that time, and that was Pierre Monteux. He began studying viola and violin at the Paris Conservatory at age 9. He played in the orchestra at the Folies Bergères. In 1912, he conducted the premiere of Ravel's Daphnis and Chloe for the Ballet Russe. The story, the love of the orphans Daphnis and Chloe, and their rescue by the god Pan and their eventual marriage. We'll listen to the complete ballet tonight in a performance by the London Symphony Orchestra and the chorus of the Royal Opera House in London, led by Pierre Monteux.

Part one of Maurice Ravel's ballet Daphnis and Chloe, the London Symphony Orchestra and the Royal Opera House Chorus led by Pierre Monteux. Daphnis and Chloe was a story told by the second century Greek writer Longos and was adapted by the choreographer Michel Fokine for the Ballet Russe and premiered in Paris in 1912. Let's listen to part two now with Pierre Monteux leading the London Symphony Orchestra.

part two of Maurice Ravel's ballet Daphnis and Chloe. Pierre Monteux led the London Symphony Orchestra and the chorus of the Royal Opera House. Daphnis and Chloe uses a great array of percussion and effects, including a wind machine, suspended cymbals, castanets, a tam-tam, and more. Also, two harps and offstage brass. It's written for a big, big orchestra. Lots of wonderful musical effects, as only Ravel could do. Let's listen to part three, the final part of Daphnis and Chloe. Pierre Monteux conducting the London Symphony Orchestra and the Royal Opera House Chorus.

0: We've just listened to the complete ballet Daphnis and Chloe by Maurice Ravel, premiered in 1912 with the Ballet Russe. Pierre Monteux led the London Symphony Orchestra and the chorus of the Royal Opera House. Monteux led the premiere in 1912. I'm Ed Simon. I'll be back with more music conducted by the great Pierre Monteux in just a moment. Thanks for sharing your Thursday night with me here on BTPM Classical.
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0: I'm Ed Simone. Thanks for sharing your Thursday night with me here on BTPM Classical. Well, no exploration of the early years of the Ballet Russe and Pierre Monteux's work with the Ballet Russe would be complete without Igor Stravinsky's music. Stravinsky wrote several ballets for the Ballet Russe, including the three great ballets, as we remember them, Firebird, Petrushka, and The Rite of Spring. We'll listen to the first two of those tonight, starting with The Firebird. Pierre Monteux didn't conduct the premiere of The Firebird in 1910, but he led the viola section in the orchestra under Gabriel Pierney. And he later recorded the suite from The Firebird with the Paris Conservatory Orchestra. And that's what we'll listen to tonight. The Firebird Suite, the 1919 version, with the Paris Conservatory Orchestra under Pierre Monteux.

Pierre Monteux leading the Paris Conservatory Orchestra in that 1919 version of the suite from the ballet The Firebird by Igor Stravinsky. As we said, Monteux didn't conduct the premiere of Firebird in 1910, but he played the viola in the orchestra and certainly knew that score backwards and forwards and was associated with it many times during his career. In 1911, Monteux did conduct the premiere of Stravinsky's second ballet for the Ballet Russe, and that's Petrushka, the story of three puppets and their tragic love triangle during one of the Lenten fairs that were traditional and popular in Russia in the 1800s. Let's listen to the Boston Symphony Orchestra, led by Pierre Monteux, in the ballet Petrushka by Igor Stravinsky.

Petrushka, the ballet by Igor Stravinsky, first seen in 1911 at the Théâtre du Châtelet in Paris, with the great Nijinsky playing Petrushka. Pierre Monteux led the Boston Symphony Orchestra. Monteux was the music director of the BSO from 1919 to 1924. Igor Stravinsky, Maurice Ravel, Claude Debussy, Manuel de Falla, so many other great composers who composed for the Ballet Russe under Serge Diaghilev, and great conductor Pierre Monteux, who was associated with them all. George Balanchine started with the Ballet Russe as well. Maybe we'll have time in future Thursday programs to play more from the Ballet Russe's early years. I'm Ed Simone. I hope you've enjoyed spending some time with me tonight and listening along with me to this great music. Don't go away. More wonderful music coming up, as always, here on BTPM Classical. I'll be back with you on Sunday morning. Until then, thanks so much for listening.

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0: Tonight on Friday Night Lights, Newfane takes on Southwestern Frewsburg. 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
3: Looks like we'll enjoy the nice weather for the next couple of days. Good morning, I'm Mark Swartz. Sunny today, mid-60s for the high, a mainly clear overnight, low 40s. Tomorrow, mostly sunny, even warmer, low 70s. Showers moving in on Sunday, mid-60s, and mostly cloudy on the holiday, Columbus Day, Indigenous Peoples Day, and Thanksgiving in Canada. Upper 60s for the high. 50 right now in Buffalo, 42 in Jamestown, 12 Celsius in Toronto. Vivaldi starts things off.

The trumpeting Leuben brothers Hannes and Wolfgang there with the English Chamber Orchestra, Concerto for Two Trumpets by Antonio Vivaldi on BTPM Classical. 6:08, well, it's Friday. That means we'll be checking in with Stratton Rawson and Richie English at 10 this morning, entering music. A reminder that Ed Simone is here Sunday mornings with the greatest choral music in the world. It's Sacred Classics from 7 to 9 Sunday morning. Here's a piece by Florence Price from 1953, Dances in the Canebrakes. This is the Chicago Sinfonietta performing.

0: Mayan Chen with the Chicago Sinfonietta. Dances in the Cane Breaks by Florence Price on BTPM Classical. Good morning. I'm Mark Swartz. It's 6:18. We're in the low 50s around the metro, low 40s in the southern tier, about 13 Celsius in Toronto, and a high today in the mid 60s. Sunshine tomorrow too, low 70s. Showers moving in on Sunday.
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Song for your fall flowers, Chrysanthemum. 1904 music by Scott Joplin, William Appling performing there on BTPM Classical. Well, if you're writing music for a movie or a play, you want to undergird the scenes and the actions going on with that music. Charles Hubert H. Perry had written music for a couple of plays, but he wanted to write dramatic music of his own, unrestricted. Expressive possibilities, I should say, he'd have with that. And he did that in 1893 with his overture to an unwritten tragedy, music that creates its own emotions, little agitation, tenderness, conflict, and eventual calm.

0: Rahman Gamba with the BBC National Orchestra of Wales, overture to an unwritten tragedy by Charles H. Perry on BTPM Classical. Mark Swartz here. We're coming up on 6:39. A sunny day ahead, mid-60s for the high, a mainly clear overnight tonight, low 40s. Tomorrow, sunny, a little warmer, low 70s, and showers moving in on Sunday with the highs in the mid-60s. Columbus Day, Indigenous Peoples Day, and Thanksgiving Day in Canada, mostly cloudy on Monday, highs upper 60s. Right now, 50 in Buffalo, 41 in Jamestown, 12 Celsius in Toronto.
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Music of Michel Legrand from the 1983 movie Yentl. Papa, can you hear me? Itzhak Perlman, the violinist there, with John Williams and the Boston, nope, make that the Pittsburgh Symphony Orchestra. On BTPM Classical, good morning. I'm Mark Swartz. We're about 15 away from our daily celebration, the morning toast at 7. Well, if you're going out of town this weekend for the long holiday weekend, take us with you. 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Here's the Russian Chamber Orchestra.

0: Matthias Grunert with the Russian Chamber Orchestra, a symphony in B-flat by Johann Christian Bach, BTPM Classical. I'm Mark Swartz. Accident on the 290 eastbound just past exit 4. That's the 990 interchange, and that has the right lane closed there. It's a little chilly this morning, low 50s around, low 40s in the southern tier and 12 Celsius in Toronto. Our high today, mid-60s under sunshine. Looks like a mostly sunny weekend, getting up to the low 70s. I should say part of the weekend, because Sunday the showers move in and highs only in the mid-60s. The morning toast, that's next.
1: 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Canadian pianist Jan Leschetsky returns to the Toronto Symphony Orchestra with Grieg's Piano Concerto. And Brahms' Second Symphony is complemented by Sarajevo Cieliver, led by Italian conductor and former concertmaster of the Mahler Chamber Orchestra, Antonello Monacorda. Jan Leschetsky plays Grieg, October 22nd, 24th, and 25th at Roy Thompson Hall. Tickets at tso.ca.
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0: This is the Morning Toast. He was a child prodigy, made his concert debut at 10. He became an accomplished pianist and served 20 years as organist in a church in Paris. Today, we celebrate the birthday of Camille Saint-Saëns, born this day, October 9th in 1835. Of course, we know him as the composer of popular works like The Carnival of the Animals, Danse Macabre, as well as symphonies and piano concertos and operas, too. So it's a toast to Camille Saint-Saëns on his birthday. Couple of his works, first Wedding Cake, and then a movement from the Suite Algérienne.

cooking there with the French military march from the Suite Algérienne by Camille Saint-Saëns, Detroit Symphony Orchestra, directed by Paul Perret. And before that, it was The Wedding Cake, also by Saint-Saëns, Royal Philharmonic with Jean-Philippe Collard on the piano. And that's our morning toast for the birthday of Camille Saint-Saëns, born this day, October 9th in 1835. The morning toast on BTPM Classical. Good morning, I'm Mark Swartz. It's 7:11, entering music at 10 this morning with Richie English and Stratton Rawson. And great programming all weekend long, including Sunday Baroque. Excellent music for your Sunday brunch from 11 to 1 with Suzanne Bona. Check it out this week, Sunday Baroque. A little Baroque music right now, Tommaso Albinoni's Oboe Concerto in C.

The London Virtuosi with John Georgiadis conducting. Anthony Camden, Allison Alti, the oboist there, and the Oboe Concerto in C by Tommaso Albinoni, BTPM Classical. Coming up on 7:20 now, 2 minutes away from our official sunrise time, and the sun sets at 6:42. We'll see plenty of it today. Mid-60s for the high, mainly clear overnight, lows in the low 40s. Tomorrow, mostly sunny, a little warmer, low 70s. Showers moving in on Sunday with highs in the mid-60s, and for the holiday, Monday, mostly cloudy, highs in the upper 60s. Right now, 50 in Buffalo, 41 in Jamestown, 12 Celsius in Toronto. Off to school request coming up about 10 minutes, 7:30. Right now, the Brook Green Street, 1933 by Gustav Holst. Here's Richard Hickox conducting the City of London Symphonia.

0: A Fairy Tale by Francois Dampierre from 2002, La Pietà performing there. And before that, it was the Brook Green Street by Gustav Holst with the City of London Symphonia performing on BTPM Classical. I'm Mark Swartz, our off-to-school request next.
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0: Today's off-to-school request comes from Ashley and Clarence, who's associated with the University of Buffalo School of Law. It's for Robin Hood, Prince of Thieves, Overture, Prisoner of the Crusades. Ashley says, in addition to opening the 1991 film starring Kevin Costner as Robin Hood, this score served as a soundtrack of Disney's intro video on home theater DVDs, released in the late 90s, early 2000s. And growing up watching these DVDs, I can't help but think of warm childhood memories every time I hear the score. All right, Ashley, here's to warm memories. Music from Robin Hood, Prince of Thieves.

The Overture and Prisoner of the Crusades from Robin Hood, Prince of Thieves, Michael Kamen's music. And that's the off-to-school request going out to Ashley and Clarence. Thank you, Ashley, for that. And thank you for sending in an off-to-school request. 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Low 50s around town, low 40s in the southern tier, and 13 Celsius in Toronto. Another sunny day ahead, mid-60s for the high. Low 70s tomorrow under mostly sunny skies. The showers move in on Sunday with highs in the mid-60s. Have a piano trio now by Franz Josef Haydn. 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

The Bozar Trio with the Piano Trio in C by Joseph Haydn on BTPM Classical. Good morning, I'm Mark Swartz, coming up on 7:50 now. Well, if you're traveling out of town for the weekend, you're listening to BTPM Classical on FM in your car and the signal starts to fade, no problem. 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

0: Richard Hickox with the London Symphony Orchestra, the Norfolk Rhapsody No. 2 by Rayfon Williams from 1906 on BTPM Classical. I'm Mark Swartz. Prelude to the Afternoon of a Faun coming up in about 8 minutes, and a little music featuring guitarist Sharon Isbin right after the break. Another sunny day ahead, mid-60s for the high, mainly clear, lows in the low 40s. Tomorrow, mostly sunny, a little warmer, highs in the low 70s. Showers moving in Sunday, mid-60s. And Columbus Day, Indigenous Peoples Day, and the Thanksgiving Day in Canada, highs in the upper 60s, mostly cloudy skies. Right now in Toronto, it's 13 Celsius, 42 Fahrenheit in Jamestown, 50 in Buffalo.
1: The 11th annual Section 6 Hall of Fame dinner will be held on December 3rd at the Columns in Elma. 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

the Pacifica Quartet featuring guitarist Sharon Isbin. Third movement from the Guitar Quintet No. 4 by Luigi Boccherini from 1798 on BTPM Classical. It's 8:08. I'm Mark Swartz. It's Friday. Therefore, we'll be checking in with Stratton Rawson and Richie English at 10, entering music. Tomorrow's opera, 1 o'clock in the afternoon on Saturdays. Tomorrow, it's Verdi's La Traviata. And now that promised Debussy music, prelude to the afternoon of a faun.

0: The Orchestra of Paris, conducted by Klaus Mäkelä. Prelude to the Afternoon of a Faun from 1894 by Claude Debussy on BTPM Classical. Good morning, I'm Mark Swartz. It's 8:19. We're in the low 50s around, low 40s in the southern tier, 13 Celsius in Toronto, getting up to the mid-60s today under sunshine again. Mostly warm tomorrow, mostly sunny, I should say. Well, mostly warm, too. Highs in the low 70s. Showers moving in on Sunday with mid-60s for the high.
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touch her soft lips and part. Music by William Walton from the 1944 movie Henry V, the one starring Laurence Olivier. John Williams with the Boston Pops there, and Itzhak Perlman, the violinist, on BTPM Classical. Well, do you ever think of learning an instrument? There's lots of reasons not to. You're too busy, too old. But really, I have to say, it's one of the most rewarding things you can do, even if you are, quote-unquote, old. You can do it. And even if you have small hands, it's no excuse for not learning the piano. Alicia De La Rocha, she did. She was just under 5 feet tall, said that she had unusually small hands. But she became an amazing pianist. She won 4 Grammy Awards, retired from public performance when she was 80, and passed away in 2009. Here she is in a recording of the Danzas Españolas, Book 3 by Enrique Granados, Alicia De La Rocha.

0: the amazing Alicia de la Rocha with a performance of The Danzas Españolas, Book 3 by Enrique Granados on BTPM Classical. It's 8:40. I'm Mark Swartz. A sunny day again. Highs in the mid-60s. Mainly clear overnight, low 40s. Mostly sunny. Warmer tomorrow, low 70s. And showers on Sunday, highs in the mid-60s. Columbus Day, Indigenous Peoples Day, and Thanksgiving in Canada on Monday. Mostly cloudy. Highs upper 60s. Right now at 52 in Buffalo, 43 in Jamestown, 14 Celsius in Toronto.
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0: The Cincinnati Pops, conducted by Eric Kunzel. 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And straight ahead, it's the Mozart Block.
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0: Good morning, I'm Mark Swartz. Happy Friday. Well, here we are into autumn. Maybe looking ahead to some fun fall activities, hopefully finally thinking back at the summer. Mozart had really a very extraordinary summer in 1788. That was when he produced his final three symphonies. The first of those is what we have for your Mozart block at 9 o'clock to kick off the workday. Here's the Symphony No. 39, performed here by the Prague Chamber Orchestra.

0: Mozart Block at 9 o'clock, kicking off our Friday workday. Symphony No. 39 by Mozart, Charles McCarris, with the Prague Chamber Orchestra on BTPM Classical. I'm Mark Swartz. We're about half an hour away from Entering Music with Richie English and Stratton Rawson. I want to remind you about Sacred Classics Sunday morning from 7 to 9, the world's greatest choral music. Check it out with Ed Simone this week. Straight ahead, Joanne's Classical Corner.
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0: Mark Swartz here with Joanne Folletta from the Buffalo Philharmonic Orchestra, and this is Joanne's Classical Corner. Well, it's October, which is National Arts and Humanities Month, which encourages us to explore the beauty and culture around us.
2: You're right. It's the largest annual celebration of the arts and humanities in the United States, and there are festivities all over the country. Well, how could we imagine a world without music, art, literature, culture? It's impossible.
0: Right.
2: Mark, with this in mind, I would like to share an article that really moved me from the Wall Street Journal this past July by psychiatrist Samantha Boardman.
0: Okay.
2: Historically, psychiatry has focused on the diagnosis of disease and the treatment of individuals with mental illness. But there's a relatively new area of positive psychiatry that takes a more expansive approach, focusing on the promotion of well-being and the creation of health. Dr. Broadman noted that when the conversation turned to what one would call longevity-seeking, patients would discuss their biological age testing, their sleep scores, their glucose monitors, and all other age-assessing metrics. Patients would come into a session having tracked every possible metric, but they couldn't tell her the last time they were truly moved by an experience. She thought about that a great deal. And she read a study from the University College of London and found that regular arts and cultural engagement, whether it's visiting an art gallery or attending a concert or singing and dancing, can actually slow biological aging at the same rate as physical exercise. According to researchers, it was the first study to show that arts engagement works at the same level. It's sort of the cultural equivalent of going to the gym. Now, this amazed me, but it's important. And what counts as arts engagement is broader than people are assuming. It can encompass ballroom dancing classes, classes at a community center, a knitting club, a book club. In other words, the social aspect of the event is as important as well as the artistic aspect. A study conducted at the Manchester Arts Gallery found that visitors who discussed what they were seeing with others left feeling more positive, more connected, and closer to the people they came with. We know that chronic stress can take years off of our lives. Elevated cortisol levels accelerate biological aging. So the secret of longevity may be simpler than we think and a lot more enjoyable. Remember Ponce de Leon searching for the fountain of youth?
0: Yeah,
2: well, they didn't have an orchestra there. If they had had an orchestra, he might have been able to experience a concert.
0: That's right.
2: But I want to encourage people, visit a gallery, see a play, join a dance class, attend a poetry reading, or, of course, come to a BPO concert.
0: Absolutely, yeah.
2: Because these things are so good for our health.
0: Mm-hmm.
2: I want us to listen today to a beautiful piece by the Finnish composer Rautavaara. It's called The Isle of Bliss. And the composer explained it in this way. He believed that each one of us have a mystical place of great tranquility inside our minds. Our Isle of Bliss, he called it. But he felt that we can only access that Isle of Bliss through listening to music.
0: Nice.
2: Let's listen to that piece.

The Isle of Bliss by Anujahari Ruotuvari. That was the Helsinki Philharmonic, Leif Segerstam conducting. Isle of Bliss, that's for National Arts and Humanities Month. As a part of Joanne's Classical Corner with Joanne Folletta from the Buffalo Philharmonic. Hear the replay of the program and the music this evening at 6:30 here on BTPM Classical. I'm Mark Swartz. We have Entering Music coming up at 10 with Richie English and Stratton Rawson. 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

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Good morning, I'm Mark Swartz. Variations on a Dublin air coming up next hour. Also music by Vivaldi and more. And entering music with Stratton Rawson and Richie English next.

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3: Welcome. I'm Stratton, and I'm a lifelong listener to music.
4: And I'm Richie. I am a lifelong pianist and composer.
3: Richie, when I met you, it was at an audition to become an announcer here at WNED Classical. I asked you boldly, if you were going to program an evening, what would you play? And you answered...
4: Franz Liszt.
3: Yes, you said Liszt, Alcon, Tausig. You went through this litany of the great piano virtuosos of the 19th century, and I thought, oh my... At the time, you didn't know that you had mentioned one of my unsung heroes, and I didn't know that you had mentioned one of your unsung heroes, and they knew each other.
4: Yes, they did. It was a small world, and the composer that I, at the time, was enamored with, and I still am, is a lesser-known composer named Charles Valentin Alcon, and he was a compatriot and a dear friend of Franz Liszt.
3: Who is my unsung hero. We all know the story of Franz Liszt. We've all heard his name. But his reputation has taken a huge dive. It's only now beginning to be revived. And I'd like to spend some time talking about these two masters.
4: Charles Valentin Alcon. It's difficult to quantify his life because... he was so enigmatic, and he was, like any great composer, a dedicated eccentric. But a large part of the reason that his reputation hasn't been larger until fairly recently is because most pianists have not been capable of even attempting to perform his pieces because they were so horrendously, hellishly difficult.
3: Wow. Well, that'll stop him dead, I guess.
4: When I say that his music is horrendously difficult, I mean that it is prohibitively difficult. Franz Liszt, as any pianist will be able to tell you, has written some of the most horrendously difficult works for the instrument ever written. But his works are always right on the edge of playability. With enough hard work and with a large gift of courage and a large amount of stamina and a generous helping of flamboyance, you can tackle Franz Liszt's music. With Alcon, there's something else. Alcon was a virtuoso who was so formidable that even Franz Liszt did not like to play for him.
3: Among pianists, his reputation was without equal, as both Chopin and Liszt, they respected and feared Alcon.
4: Yes, they feared him.
3: And they not only feared his performances, they feared the music itself. There is the great Four Ages of Man.
4: The Grand Sonata. The second movement of which I heard when I was 16 and utterly and completely turned my world upside down. It is still one of my top three favorite pieces of all time. I have not yet been brazen enough to attempt it myself.
3: The other thing I want to note about Alcon's piano music, and he wrote almost strictly for piano alone, Liszt didn't play it in public for a very simple reason. He believed his public would never understand it. We think of Liszt, we think of him at the piano playing his music, but most of his concerts were filled with the music of other composers. The thing that I take away from the career of Franz Liszt, an unbelievable career as a musician, it's the career of Elvis Presley, Michael Jackson, and Bob Dylan, all rolled into one.
4: Well, the term Beatlemania came about because before there was Beatlemania, there was quite literally Listomania. This was the first time in recorded history that we know of where you would have ladies screaming and fainting.
3: Fainting, throwing things at him.
4: A countess or other kept one of his cigar butts in her locket. Point is, it wasn't Elvis. It wasn't the Beatles that started eliciting this reaction first. It was Franz Liszt all the way back in the late 1840s.
3: He personified some power of music. It was startling thing.
4: And Franz Liszt is rare in a lot of different senses. He was blazingly handsome. He was a quintessential showman. He was easily, according to historical testament, the most gifted pianist, not only of his own generation, but probably in the history of mankind. Well, not in the history of mankind, because Alkin might actually take precedence over him. Alkin was so gifted that he sidelined himself into obscurity. At some point, it appears that he was passed over for an appointment at the Paris Conservatoire, and it's theorized that he had a type of mental breakdown that drove him into seclusion. And for many years, he stayed there. Nobody really knew what happened. When he died, he had been so obscure that his obituary stated Charles Valentin Alkin has died. It was necessary that he should die in order to confirm his existence.
3: Yes. Franz Liszt befriended Alkin. Liszt was unbelievably generous. He was one of the prime movers of music at that time.
4: Part of the reason that Liszt has a reputation for us, you and I, Stratton, as an unsung great, is that although we know his name and it's pervasive and popular, he doesn't get the type of respect that the work itself commands and all the innovations command. He invented the piano recital.
3: Yes.
4: He invented the charity concert. He invented the symphonic poem. Franz Liszt is the ultimate progressive composer. His work is utterly visionary. It's easy to write him off because it's extremely flamboyant. Liszt's harmonic innovations, his melodic innovations, the way that he developed his themes, the way that they kept progressing was utterly novel in every way. We take his innovations for granted, as though they've always existed. It was utterly and completely revolutionary at the time that they appeared. Charles Valentin Alkin was less of a revolutionary and more of a dark star. He's a weird figure in the history of music, but when you listen to something like the second movement of his Grand Sonata, there really is nothing like it. It has got to be one of the most epic pieces of piano music ever written in the entire history of it. Something that I'm going to share now. One Christmas, my mother had a shirt made for me with a picture of Charles Valentin Alkin on it and the statement, "Obscurity never diminishes greatness." And that is something that spoke to me. I wasn't concerned about aspects of the fame of a composer or the obscurity of a composer. If anything, I looked at Alkin and thought to myself, this is a man that seemingly just wrote for himself.
3: Mm-hmm.
4: And I didn't understand how that was possible. In complete and total contrast to Franz Liszt, they were like two polarities.
3: Yes.
4: To one another.
3: Exactly, yes.
4: I understand the Franz Liszt mentality. I understand the flamboyance. I understand the extroversion. I want to get in touch with, and I want to have a depth that allows me to understand the polarity that Charles Valentin Alkin inhabits, where you just do it out of pure love and necessity.
3: Because their lives were so different, a Parisian locked in his house and a man known to the world, they both suffered.
4: But both of them maintained this warm friendship. We still have the letters that were written between them. So we've got Franz Liszt on the one polarity, of being entrapped by his fame.
3: Right.
4: And then we have Alkin being entrapped by his own mind.
3: Exactly.
4: Into his home. Did he then confine himself, or did he emancipate his own mind?
3: Yes, the question is, did he make himself mentally deaf? The way Beethoven became deaf and moved into realms that no one could imagine if he'd kept his hearing. Alkan took the choice himself.
4: That's a great statement. Sorry, I'm wrapping my head around that one.
3: Time has done something. It has washed away the personalities of those two men, except in the music they left us. So now we can approach both of them as composers on an equal footing. We can listen to them for what they left us, understanding that we would be there to hear it. So the real legacy of Liszt is not that he was the first rock star, and the legacy of Alkan is not that he was some kind of hermit who had a pet parrot. In classical music stations across the nation, the first thing they always say about Alkan
4: is
3: factoid. He had a parrot. No, we have the music.
4: So now comes the point that we love on this show. What is a piece of music that is most representative of Franz Liszt, the progressive musician, for you? And then number two, we want you to listen to the music of Charles Valentin Alkin tonight at 10 p.m. How can we do that, Stratton?
3: You can email me at srawson, that's S-R-A-W-S-O-N, @WNED.org. Or you can use the WNED Classical app, free from where you get apps. And there's a Talk to Us feature. You hit the Talk to Us feature, and I will hear it. So I'm Stratton.
4: And I'm Richie.
3: And thank you for entering music with us once again.
4: We'll see you next week.
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0: BTPM Classical with Peter Warlock's Capriol Suite, Guildhall String Ensemble performing there. 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I'm Mark Swartz. 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

Alain Grimaud with a Bagatelle by Valentin Silvestrov from 2005 on BTPM Classical. 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Check it out this week. And a little Baroque right now, Vivaldi's Concerto for Four Violins and Cello.

0: BTPM Classical with the Orpheus Chamber Orchestra, Vivaldi's Concerto for Four Violins and Cello in B Minor. I'm Mark Swartz. Marty Wimmer coming up at 11 with excellent midday music for us. He'll have music by Chopin, Debussy, and more next hour. And straight ahead, it's music from Metal Gear Solid.
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The London Philharmonic Orchestra, Andrew Skeet conducting Sons of Liberty, the theme from Metal Gear Solid, video game from 1998, the music of Harry Gregson Williams on BTPM Classical. Well, you know the tune Danny Boy. Hamilton Hardy took that melody, created his Londonderry air, an arrangement of the tune with violins, strings, and harps back in 1924. About 10 years before that, he played around with another old Irish air, The Young Girl Milking Her Cow. And he created variations on that theme, and we're going to hear it now. It's a performance here by the Ulster Orchestra with violinist Ralph Holmes, Variations on a Dublin Air by Hamilton Hardy.

BTPM Classical with the Ulster Orchestra, conducted by Bryden Thompson, Ralph Holmes the violinist there, Hamilton Hardy's Variations on a Dublin Air. I'm Mark Swartz, making way for Marty Wimmer. He's up next. Have a great day and a great holiday weekend.

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Music by Albinoni. That was an oboe concerto in D performed by oboist Anthony Camden and the London Virtuosi. And with that, good morning. I'm Marty Wimmer, following Mark Swartz on a Friday here on BTPM Classical. Well, we have a lot of nice music planned for you coming up in the next hour. I have a scherzo by Mussorgsky coming up, a little ballet music by Manuel de Falla, and even a really cool piano prelude by Debussy. But right now, it's off to Poland with a work called Krakowiak by Chopin, played by the London Philharmonic featuring the late great pianist Claudio Arrau.

0: One of the great pianists of the 20th century, that was Claudio Arrau, performing with the London Philharmonic led by Eliyahu Inbal in Krakowiak. Music by Chopin, Polish-inspired music. Claudio Arrau was my own piano teacher's teacher many years ago. I have plenty of Arrau stories. He was quite an inspiring teacher, as well as one of the great concert pianists of the entire 20th century. My name's Marty Wimmer with you here on BTPM Classical. Speaking of great pianists, we have a great pianist coming up next playing just a little work by Debussy. We're going to hear the great Paul Jacobs performing a Debussy prelude. That's next here on BTPM Classical.
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Le vent dans le plain, or the wind on the plain. The third prelude of the book one of piano preludes by Debussy, played by the late great pianist Paul Jacobs, who recorded most of Debussy's piano music, and the recordings are just astounding. Not a name we hear every day, but probably my favorite pianist for Debussy. I'm Marty Wimmer with you here on BTPM Classical. Next, we have music by Charles Avison. He was a music critic as well as a composer. He was very critical of other composers, including Handel, but he put his money where his mouth is because he put out his own music for others to criticize. So let's give it up for Charles Avison. Here is a Concerto Grosso, the number one in A.

0: Concerto Grosso No. 1 in A by Charles Avison. Neville Mariner led the Academy of St. Martin in the Fields. I'm Marty Wimmer. This is BTPM Classical. You know there are so many ways to listen to us these days, not just on the radio at 94.5 or 89.7, but you can stream us, you can listen on your computer, you can download the free app to your phone, the BTPM Listen app, and listen to us anywhere. It's really wonderful. There are so many ways to tune in these days, no matter where you happen to be. We'll have more music coming up in just a moment.
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I'm Marty Wimmer. We're going to hear a suite of music now from the Three-Cornered Hat, music by Manuel de Falla.

0: A suite of music from a ballet called The Three-Cornered Hat, music by Manuel de Falla. Fritz Reiner led the Chicago Symphony in that legendary recording. That wraps up my first hour with you here at BTPM Classical. I'm here for three more hours today until 3 o'clock when Stratton Rawson comes in. We'll take a short break now, and then we'll begin the noon hour with something classical.
1: 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At Roswell Park, treatments used today exist because research moved forward before the answers were clear. When data leads, evidence shows what works. Progress isn't a miracle, it's momentum. And momentum depends on continued research. Roswell Park Research delivers. Because you matter, research matters.
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Sinfonia No. 3 in the bright, sunny key of C, music by Jerzy Antonin Benda. That was the Prague Chamber Orchestra here on BTPM, classical music to your ears for 50 years. Well, next we have music by two composers at once. Karl Maria von Weber wrote a wonderful early romantic opera called Der Freischütz, and violinist composer Pablo de Sarasate created a fantasy from tunes from that work, and we're going to hear that fantasy on Der Freischütz by Weber right now, performed by violinist Jianhua Yang and the Symphony Orchestra of Navarra.

0: Fantasy on Der Freischütz by Carl Maria von Weber. Music put together by Pablo de Sarasate based on music from that opera. In this performance, we heard violinist Chanhua Yang working with the Symphony Orchestra of Navarra. Marty Wimmer with you on BTPM Classical. We'll take a short break and then we'll hear music by Granville Bantock.
1: 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Jan Leschetsky plays Grieg, October 22nd, 24th, and 25th at Roy Thompson Hall. Tickets at tso.ca.
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romanticized look at some fellas who probably weren't very nice guys. The Sea Reavers, sort of pirates. Music by Granville Bantock, performed there by the Royal Philharmonic, led by Vernon Handley. This is BTPM Classical Music to Your Ears for 50 years. I'm Marty Wimmer. By the way, if you're listening on a smart speaker right now, I'd love to know how you get your smart speaker to play BTPM Classical. If you could send me an email and tell me what you say that works to your smart speaker. Tell me the brand of your speaker and what you say. It would help me out, just knowing what works and what doesn't. My email address is mwimmer@btpm.org. Here is music by Johann Christoph Pezel. We're going to hear a sonata for trumpet, bassoon, and organ now.

0: music by Johann Christoph Pezel. That was a sonata for trumpet, bassoon, and organ. In that performance, we heard trumpeter Wolfgang Bosch, organist Bob Van Asperen, and bassoonist Brian Pollard. I'm Marty Wimmer. Time now for a short break, and then we'll hear music by Antonio Caldara.
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on BTPM Classical. That was the Overture to Cyprus Recognized. Music by Antonio Caldara, performed by the Philharmonia Orchestra, led by Simon Wright. Marty Wimmer with you on BTPM Classical. Remember, the big one is coming up at 1 o'clock. And to take us there, we have a little one, a little symphony by Benjamin Britten. This is his Simple Symphony for String Orchestra. He wrote this work when he was a young man based on tunes he cobbled together as just a boy. The symphony is in four movements called Boisterous Bourée, Playful Pizzicato, Sentimental Saraband, and Frolicsome Finale. In this performance, Iona Brown leads the Norwegian Chamber Orchestra, The Simple Symphony by Benjamin Britten.

0: The Simple Symphony for String Orchestra, music by Benjamin Britten. Iona Brown led the Norwegian Chamber Orchestra. This is BTPM Classical on a Friday afternoon. I'm Marty Wimmer. Time now for a short break and then today's big one at 1.
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3: 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It's time now for the Big One at One on BTPM Classical, our daily escape into the heart of classical music. What will it be today? A major symphony? A brilliant concerto? Some other wonderful surprise? Let's find out. Here's host Marty Wimmer.
0: And today it's a brilliant concerto with a wrinkle. We're going to hear the Piano Concerto No. 2 in G major, opus 44 by Tchaikovsky. This is a three-movement work, and by wrinkle, I mean the second movement, the slow movement, turns into sort of a piano trio with not only a solo pianist, but a solo violinist and a solo cellist. The work is often criticized for this unusual format, but Tchaikovsky wanted to do it. He was inspired by the Sinfonia Concertante form, and he went with it. So we're going to enjoy it today as Tchaikovsky wrote it. The featured pianist is Stephen Huff. The featured violinist in that second movement is Georgia Fulzanis, and the cellist is Anthony Ross. We're also hearing the Minnesota Orchestra led by Osmo Venska. It's the Piano Concerto No. 2 by Tchaikovsky. Today's Big One at 1 on BTPM Classical. Enjoy.

0: And that was today's Big One at One on BTPM Classical. We've just heard the Piano Concerto No. 2 in G, Opus 44 by Tchaikovsky, performed by pianist Stephen Huff and the Minnesota Orchestra led by Osmo Venska. The middle movement featured violinist Georgia Flizanis and cellist Anthony Ross. I'm Marty Wimmer. If you'd ever like to contact me about the Big One at One, my email address is mwimmer@btpm.org. Please join me Monday for another Big One at One. In fact, let's make it a plan. Monday at One.
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0: Symphony in A by Josef Myslivicek. Matthias Bamert led the London Mozart Players. I'm Marty Wimmer here at BTPM Classical on a Friday afternoon, our 50th anniversary year, music to your ears for 50 years. 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

A delightful old favorite there by Vivaldi. We've heard recorder soloist Michela Petri working with I Solisti Veneti in a recorder concerto in F by Vivaldi. By the way, Vivaldi was one of our first composers featured on our video series called Born on This Day. We've done 33 of these videos now about the lives, music, and legacies of the composers whose music we enjoy here together at BTPM Classical. 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They're really a lot of fun. I hope you'll check them out. Here is something that's a lot of fun by Johann Strauss Jr. We're going to hear a work called Artist's Life.

0: Artist's Life. Music by Johann Strauss Jr., Franz Welser Most, led the London Philharmonic. Marty Wimmer with you here on BTPM Classical. I always find that title hard to say, Artist's Life. It's a single artist, it's possessive, apostrophe S, and saying Artist's Life is always a challenge for me on the radio. Maybe you can say it better than I can. We'll take a short break now, and then we'll enjoy more great music on BTPM Classical.
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A beautiful work there by Camille Saint-Saëns. We've heard Prayer, performed by cellist Mstislav Rostropovich and organist Herbert Takei. I'm Marty Wimmer. Stratton Rawson is coming up at 3 o'clock. He's here until 6. Then it's Genevieve Randall this evening from 6 until 10. I took a peek at her program, and she's got a good one for you, so tune in for Genevieve this evening. And then tonight on Late Night, Richie English is in from 10 until midnight. And I hope Richie will tell you all about the big video he has up on YouTube right now. It's like hitting hundreds of thousands of views, this kind of cool thing he did. So maybe Richie will tell you about that on Late Night tonight. Right now I have music for you by Haydn. We're going to hear a string quartet in E flat now, known as The Joke. And we'll hear The Joke right at the end when we just don't know whether this piece is over or not.

0: And I think that's it. I think that's the ending. That's the joke. The Joke String Quartet in E flat by Haydn, performed by the Angelus Quartet. I'm Morty Wimmer. We'll take a short break and then we'll hear something intense by Mozart.
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Music by Mozart. We've heard The Queen of the Night from The Magic Flute, performed on trumpet by Maurice André with the Capitol Orchestra of Toulouse led by Michel Plasson. And if you like Mozart, by the way, join Mark Swartz for the Mozart Block at 9 o'clock every weekday morning here on BTPM Classical. I'm Marty Wimmer, and I have one more work to share with you this afternoon before Stratton Rawson comes in. This is fun. It's a collection of dances called

0: A big ending to the hour. We've just heard Dances of Marosek, music by Zoltán Kodály, performed by the Budapest Festival Orchestra, led by Ivan Fischer. Stratton Rawson is in next. I'm Marty Wimmer. I'll be back again tomorrow morning, beginning at 9, following Ivana Mitchell. Have a great Friday night.
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Does that music mark the first descent toward winter? The Prelude, Opus 3, Number 2 by Sergei Rachmaninoff, the famous Prelude in C-sharp minor. We heard it played by Jan Leschetsky, the great Canadian pianist, here at BTPM Classical. Those first three descending chords are the equivalent, the musical equivalent, of Dante's warning, "Abandon hope, all you who enter here." Rachmaninoff is telling us as well, "I am not Chopin. I do not breed Chopin's warmth." Remember, this prelude was written at the start of Rachmaninoff's career. This prelude was to mark Rachmaninoff ever as a wanderer, ever cut off from a safe passage through his life and from the warmth, almost always fleeting, of friends. And it led him finally to the United States, where audiences virtually worshipped him and the severe opulence of his music making, even as he loathed the business of playing before the public. Those Americans surprised him. They were so optimistic, so unkempt, so lively. How could they be the people who loved his music beyond reason? And oh, we did.

0: A Sinfonia, or an Early Symphony, in the Key of D by Domenico Cimarosa. The Polish Chamber Orchestra was led by Wojciech Jaśki here at BTPM Classical. Music to your ears for 50 years. A warning. It's coming on the dashboard like one of those flashing warning lights. A work at the edge. For a single instrument, a cello, is coming up. It is a work at the very edge. I don't know how it will fare with your ears. But we're brave, aren't we? We should be, because we've been bringing music to your ears for 50 years. An adventure awaits.
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that, you'd never hear a WXXIME. That was Thrinos by John Tavener for cello alone, and Stephen Isserles was the cellist. Music at the Edge, what did you think? What did you think? Let me know. As we prepare here at BTPM Classical for a work of the late Romantic period by Johann Wagenaar, the Dutch composer. He named it after a work of literature, Cyrano de Bergerac.

The concert overture Cyrano de Bergerac by Johann Wagner in a performance by a Dutch orchestra, the Royal Concertgebouw Orchestra, Ricardo Chailly conducting, however, here at BTPM Classical. You know, my heart warms. It doesn't matter at what period of music it was written. If it says it's a viola concerto, I'm there. There's something always warm and reassuring when I hear a viola concerto like this one by Jerzy Antonín Benda.

0: The Viola Concerto by Jerzy Antonín Benda, written when he was at the court of Frederick the Great. That flute-dominated place. But somehow a viola concerto emerged. We heard it played by Josef Suk, the violist, great-grandson of Dvorak. And the Suk Chamber Orchestra was led by Christian Benda, the lineal descendant of Jerzy Benda. Family affair there, musicians galore. You'll hear them often here at BTPM Classical.
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The Overture to the Opera The Tsar's Bride by Nikolai Rimsky-Korsakov. The Russian National Orchestra was led by Mikhail Pletnev. Nikolai Rimsky-Korsakov was a brilliant and important composer of opera. He thought it should be Russian in nature, and he loved Russian fairy tales and folklore, and they were often the center of his wonderful operas. We don't hear them often enough, mainly because they're sung in Russian, and not a lot of Italian and German-learning singers are ready for that venture into the world of Mother Russia. But it's worth the journey. Now, a concerto for three trumpets and two oboes here at BTPM Classical. Music by Georg Philipp Telemann.

0: There you go, clearing the cobwebs from the ceiling. The Concerto for Three Trumpets and Two Oboes in D by Georg Philipp Telemann. The Academy of St. Martin in the Fields, in this case led by Iona Brown, here at BTPM Classical. Music to your ears for 50 years.
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0: I woke this morning to the sound of the geese heading south.

A sketch for orchestra called Wild Geese by Irish composer Ina Boyle. The BBC Concert Orchestra was led by Ronald Corp in that performance here at BTPM Classical. Have you seen and heard the geese above us moving in their V-shaped way across the sky, especially our October skies? Boy, they've been beautiful lately, haven't they? Well, here is the symphony that began with two gunshots. The first movement of the Symphony No. 3 by Beethoven.

0: The Symphony No. 3 in E-flat, the first movement, the Allegro con Brio, the Eroica Symphony by Beethoven, performed by the musicians of the Revolutionary and Romantic Orchestra, John Elliott Gardner conducting here at your place for classical music, including the music of Beethoven, every single day of the year, 24 hours a day. Music to your ears for 50 years.
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3: Two countries, one region, and plenty to be thankful for. 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

What an interesting work that is. The Theme and Variations for Piano and Orchestra in F by Johann Nepomuk Hummel. It seems like a clothesline that runs between Mozart and Beethoven, and hanging on it are some clothes of Mozart and some togs of Beethoven's. And it's not as though which one will we grab from the clothesline and put on. A shirt from Mozart, a pair of pants from Beethoven that make up the Theme and Variations. Interesting, interesting work. How do you deal with a Mozart followed by a Beethoven and still maintain yourself as a composer? Interesting problem that Hummel had to solve. The London Mozart Players helped solve that problem this afternoon. And at the keyboard, Howard Shelley, who not only used his digital magic, he also showed the orchestra what the beat should be.

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Yep, it's time to start on our way home. And what helps us get out of this building, out of the space that holds us as we work, on to the road, on our way home? Well, how about this from Felix Mendelssohn, the beginning of the Symphony No. 4.

Stopped at a stoplight, I often find myself daydreaming, don't you? As Leonardo used to do as he dreamed of his flying machine.

time to concentrate on the road because we have a few miles to go before we sleep. Finally, the turn to the last bit.

0: three composers helped us on our way home, works familiar and unfamiliar this Friday afternoon, including the first movement of the Symphony No. 4 in A, the Italian Symphony by Felix Mendelssohn, then Eric Whitaker's masterwork, Leonardo Dreams of His Flying Machine. And lastly, we heard the last movement of the Quintet for Piano, French Horn, and Strings by Felix Draeseke here at BTPM Classical. Now, a message or two and the long road to justice.
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From the film Amistad, music by John Williams, The Long Road to Justice. But it never bends. It's the long road we must all travel. The Cincinnati Pops Orchestra was led by Eric Kunzel in that performance. And now, a flute concerto brought out from relative obscurity by James Galway. The flute concerto by Giovanni Battista Pergolesi.

The Flute Concerto by Giovanni Battista Pergolesi, played by the Ensemble I Solisti Veneti, led by Claudio Simone. James Galway, the flute soloist. I wonder if it was his gold flute we heard. And lastly, In the Highlands, an overture by Niels Wilhelm Gade.

The Overture in the Highlands by Niels Wilhelm Gade, a piece of music that ought to go from low to high, right, in the Highlands, and from soft to loud, which it does, as played by the Danish National Symphony Orchestra this afternoon under the direction of Christopher Hogwood. 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And we're at the place now where it's 24 hours a day, every single day of the year. 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

0: Support for BTPM Classical comes from our members and the TSO. Canadian pianist Jan Leschetsky returns to the Toronto Symphony Orchestra with Grieg's Piano Concerto. And Brahms' Second Symphony is complemented by Sarriaho Ciel d'Hiver, led by Italian conductor and former concertmaster of the Mahler Chamber Orchestra, Antonello Monacorda. Jan Leschetsky plays Grieg, October 22nd, 24th, and 25th at Roy Thompson Hall. Tickets at tso.ca.
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Leonard Bernstein conducted the New York Philharmonic in that beautiful Andante Cantabile by Peter Ilyich Tchaikovsky. I'm Genevieve Randall. Glad you're here for the Oasis on this Friday, getting to wind down your afternoon into the evening with beautiful, relaxing music here from BTPM Classical. An example next of beautiful music coming from an unexpected place, an artist who goes by the name Aphex Twin. He's used to working with computers and software, creating electronic music. A lot of it is heavy, but one time he released an album with a track that is this next piece. The original was done using a Yamaha Disclavier piano, so Aphex Twin made sure to leave some sounds of the mechanism in the original. We get to hear a version from the Kaiser Quartet. Daniel Hope playing violin, harpist Jane Berth, Christoph Anneker playing double bass, and Jacques Amman playing piano. It's Avril 14th by Aphex Twin.

0: 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Thanks for choosing to spend some time with us this evening. 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
1: 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Dr. Ronetta Alexander Norwood, Brett A. Banker, Jennifer Banker, Michael Binkowski, James Quitchoff, Jolene Nagel, Stephen Pierce, Lauren Radizak, Susan Schaefer Morgan, David Schraven, and Reggie Witherspoon. 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
2: Mark Swartz here with Joanne Folletta from the Buffalo Philharmonic Orchestra, and this is Joanne's Classical Corner. Well, it's October, which is National Arts and Humanities Month, which encourages us to explore the beauty and culture around us.
3: You're right. It's the largest annual celebration of the arts and humanities in the United States, and there are festivities all over the country. Well, how could we imagine a world without music, art, literature, or culture? It's impossible.
2: Right.
3: Mark, with this in mind, I would like to share an article that really moved me from the Wall Street Journal this past July by psychiatrist Samantha Boardman.
2: Okay.
3: Historically, psychiatry has focused on the diagnosis of disease and the treatment of individuals with mental illness. But there's a relatively new area of positive psychiatry that takes a more expansive approach, focusing on the promotion of well-being and the creation of health. Dr. Broadman noted that when the conversation turned to what one would call longevity-seeking, patients would discuss their biological age testing, their sleep scores, their glucose monitors, and all other age-assessing metrics. Patients would come into a session having tracked every possible metric, but they couldn't tell her the last time they were truly moved by an experience. She thought about that a great deal. And she read a study from the University College of London and found that regular arts and cultural engagement, whether it's visiting an art gallery or attending a concert or singing and dancing, can actually slow biological aging at the same rate as physical exercise. According to researchers, it was the first study to show that arts engagement works at the same level. It's sort of the cultural equivalent of going to the gym. Now, this amazed me, but it's important. And what counts as arts engagement is broader than people are assuming. It can encompass ballroom dancing classes, classes at a community center, a knitting club, a book club. In other words, the social aspect of the event is as important as well as the artistic aspect. A study conducted at the Manchester Arts Gallery found that visitors who discussed what they were seeing with others left feeling more positive, more connected, and closer to the people they came with. We know that chronic stress can take years off of our lives. Elevated cortisol levels accelerate biological aging. So the secret of longevity may be simpler than we think and a lot more enjoyable. Remember Ponce de Leon searching for the fountain of youth?
2: Yeah,
3: well, they didn't have an orchestra there. If they had had an orchestra, he might have been able to experience a concert.
2: That's right.
3: But I want to encourage people, visit a gallery, see a play, join a dance class, attend a poetry reading, or, of course, come to a BPO concert.
2: Absolutely, yeah.
3: Because these things are so good for our health.
2: Mm-hmm.
3: I want us to listen today to a beautiful piece by the Finnish composer Rautavaara. It's called The Isle of Bliss. And the composer explained it in this way. He believed that each one of us have a mystical place of great tranquility inside our minds. Our Isle of Bliss, he called it. But he felt that we can only access that Isle of Bliss through listening to music.
2: Nice.
3: Let's listen to that piece.

It is National Arts and Humanities Month. Long may arts live. That was a piece for Joanne's Classical Corner by Ainojuhani Rautavaara, played by the Helsinki Philharmonic, called Isle of Bliss. I'm Genevieve Randall. Great to hear this music right along with you on this Friday on BTPM Classical. When it comes to hearing it while streaming, you've got some choices. And if one is with a Wi-Fi wireless speaker, that's a great way to do it. 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This is a Concerto Grosso by Handel.

0: 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Just around the corner, an overture representing history, landscapes, and the spirit of the Karelia region. The music was an important part of Finland's movement for independence from Russia and is still part of the Finnish identity. We'll hear Sibelius music in a moment.
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0: I'm Genevieve Randall with you. This is Jean Sibelius music starting this hour with the Finnish Radio Symphony Orchestra. Jukka-Pekka Saraste conducts the Sibelius Karelia Overture.

Finnish music celebrating the Karelia region that used to be a region divided between Finland and Russia, a very important part of Finnish culture. That is the Karelia Overture from the Finnish Radio Symphony Orchestra. There's a piece by Antonio Vivaldi coming up here in just a moment. We'll feature the great flutist Masahiro Arita with the Tokyo Bach Mozart Ensemble playing Vivaldi's Flute Concerto in G Major when it's more Baroque music you're interested in, which is a nice accompaniment to coffee and some rolls on a Sunday. Tune in for Sunday Baroque. That's hosted by Suzanne Bona every Sunday here at BTPM Classical from 11 to 1.

0: Music featuring the flute by Vivaldi. Masahiro Arita was our soloist performing with the Tokyo Bach Mozart Ensemble. I'm Genevieve Randall, so glad to have you here listening on BTPM Classical on this Friday. A beautiful nocturne coming up. Pour yourself a cup of tea and listen to John Field's music here in just a moment.
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A recording from the pianist Elizabeth Joy Rowe of music by the inventor of the nocturne, John Field. That was his nocturne in B-flat major. 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Boris Blocker, a German composer, wrote this one, a set of variations on a theme by Paganini. George Schulte leads the Vienna Philharmonic Orchestra.

0: The Vienna Philharmonic with music from the German composer Boris Blocher. We heard his variations on a theme of Paganini. I'm Genevieve Randall, still to come here on member-supported BTPM Classical, a trio first founded in 1955.
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Empire Brass with Rolf Smedvig dancing a galliard there, thanks to a galliard written by Samuel Scheidt here on BTPM Classical. We'll hear the Bozar Trio coming up next here. They've recorded virtually every piano trio, it seems. Franz Josef Haydn wrote this one, his piano trio in C major.

0: That's Haydn's music with a piano trio in C major performed by the Beaux-Arts Trio. The history of that trio of performers starts and ends with festivals, almost. Their debut was at the Berkshire Music Festival in 1955. Their last American concert was at Tanglewood. And then they did have one final concert in Lucerne, Switzerland in 2008. During those years, between 1955 and 2008, they recorded the entire standard piano trio repertoire. Pretty amazing.
1: 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And Brahms' Second Symphony is complemented by Sarriaho Cieliver, led by Italian conductor and former concertmaster of the Mahler Chamber Orchestra, Antonello Monacorda. Jan Leschetsky plays Grieg, October 22nd, 24th, and 25th at Roy Thompson Hall. Tickets at tso.ca.
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0: 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I'm Genevieve Randall. The Viennese Spirit starts off this hour. It's a piece called Wiener Blut, a waltz that translates to Viennese Blood by Johann Strauss II. Philippe Biskowski is leading the Vienna Philharmonic Orchestra here.